think about the generations and to say we want to make it a better place for our children and our children's children so that they know it's a better world for them and think they can make it a better place.

0: 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It's gonna be awesome. And we're late. What's the door for you, Mr. Madden?
1: Woo! 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

0: Megan Trainor. 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You're Thank the you. Moment.
1: What other words are you? That's it.
2: Okay.
1: Anyway, we're going to post in 13 minutes exactly. Don't miss it. Hashtag okay. need you look. Hashtag ally. Don't ask about that one.
2: All
1: Any
2: right.
1: of your dancers single? Don't answer that.
2: Okay.
1: Be professional.
2: I'm sorry.
1: We're going to do it one more time for my account, and you're going to do it better.
2: All right. One more time? Just do it.
3: RCJ, rendez-vous à 11h. 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

0: RCJ, à l'écoute de votre vie.
1: The closest finish in World Championship history, 5 seconds back in 97. Could we be seeing that once again? Biwott and Abera into the stadium. Biwott giving it everything he has. The closest finish in the history of the World Championships. Gesa Heine-Abera wins the gold medal.

0: RCJ.
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3: Bonjour.
2: D'abord, pourquoi ce titre, Cahier noir ?
3: Cahier noir, le cahier pour moi, c'est pas un journal, un cahier c'est les choses qui connectent le sublime et le quotidien. Parfois, you can write in the notebook, I have an idea for a film. A woman wants to get a divorce, the husband don't give her the divorce. And under you write, pay electricity, buy diapers for my baby. C'est le quotidien et le sublime dans la même page. I never had a plan to make a film. I had this very far idea that I'm an archivist and I collect my materials. And I said maybe one day when I'm very tired and I don't want to go to the set and I don't want to talk to actors and I don't want to talk to anyone, I will take my mes archives, I will open them, and maybe I will make a film.
2: How would you define the collaboration between you and your sister? Because you worked on three films, you were co-directing, you were only behind the camera, she was also behind the camera, but she was also in front of. And in the history of movies, we know brothers who are making movies together, but it's not that often that we have a brother and a sister directing a movie together.
3: It's an acquaintance. It's an acquaintance between two people. You know, two people who happen to be a brother and sister, mm-hmm. and met in life. These people are Ronit and myself. And I think what was really strong in our rendezvous was the reflection. There was something interesting that happened between Ronit and me, that we managed to reflect each other. So when Ronit was looking at me, or when I was looking at Ronit, we could see each other, and this is very rare, because you know we see each other from we see ourselves from within usually, but we never have the chance to really look at ourselves very clearly from far. But in this specific connection, we could at the same time see ourselves from within and from outside, and this is something we enabled each other. And then when you come to make cinema, the whole question of how to see and the question of perspective is very, very strong. You know, basically most of our conversations was before we make the film, but when we came to make the film, we hardly spoke. It could be days and days on the set that we do not talk. We just look, we understand. We understand what we want to, where we want to go, what we want to do.
4: ואהבה שאף אחד לא יכול לנצח אותנו. אנחנו נעשה את הדבר הכי מדהים.
0: עם כל המגבלות, ובגלל ובכיף עם המגבלות.
2: What's very important also in your collaboration is that the three films you made together were about your family. They were stories actually only you and your sister could tell.
3: Yes. You know, I'm sure that if we were working separately and Ronit was making films about the family and I was making films about our family, it was two different films, but... But of course, we shared an idea about those subjects, like family, mm-hmm. women, and so on and so on. I think from the very, very beginning, we knew that our films are not going to be autobiographical films, because they're not. It's true that our family suffered for many years. Yeah, but
2: it's obvious watching Les Calinois that actually yeah. that you had to deal. I mean. Directors have to deal with the audience and with the producers, and you had to deal with your parents, who obviously don't like everything about it.
3: Right. They don't like everything about it. Look, my father never saw my films, but I think they cannot even imagine their lives without the trilogy. Especially my mom, of course. She cannot imagine. I mean, her character and her personality. Is also the personality of Vivian. You know, Get, for example. My parents never went to court. They still live together. Mm-hmm. They never, you know, they didn't get a divorce. But it is an imaginary autobiography. It is a stream of thoughts and wishes of maybe things that my mother and father would have gone through if they went to court.
4: בוא, ממתי, בואי, אני אתן לך, בואי, ממתי?
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2: What's very important also is that your family, your parents, are from Morocco, and they moved from Morocco to Israel.
3: Right.
2: And it was tough for that generation of immigrants, and especially from Morocco, in Israel. So you and your sister had to deal with that. Can you tell us what it was?
3: In Israel, to be Arab was not wanted. So basically what the place is asking the people, the Arab Jewish, you know, like there's French Jewish, there's Arab Jewish, they ask those Jewish people to erase their culture and to accept the new culture offered to them in the place they're coming. So it's a very tough process. In the sense, it's a tough process to come to a place and to be asked to erase your past and to gain a new identity. You know, we say that the immigrants are the best actors, and that in that sense I when I see my parents in Kaye, I say, yeah, they're great actors, because they had to act every day in their life. They have to act, you know. These people who come from this very rich culture, of course, kept this identity. It was kept at home. But you never met these people on the screen. Like one of the first times you really met those characters on the screen from an inner point of view was in Pont aux Femmes. Not even in Chour, that was done 10 years later, 10 years before, but in Pont aux Femmes you saw like the bourgeois Arab Jewish family. You know, bourgeois lower class, but like regular family, go to work, kids go to school. Because, and it created a big anger. Because what people in Israel wanted to see when they see a Moroccan family on the screen is like the husband is beating the wife is pregnant, the kids are going to jail, whatever. But never like a regular family. And for us to create Pont aux Femmes in Israel, it was horrible. It was impossible, especially, you know, after we came, it was in Venice and we came from here and the film was successful all over. And when we came to Israel, it was like, it was a disaster. Later on, okay, throughout the years, we kept on making films, and slowly, slowly, you started to see these characters, their representation on the screen was appearing, and it was quite amazing. You know, when we made Le Séjour, people from cinemas used to call me and say, I want to tell you that I have many, many people from, I don't know, Ashdod, Ashkelon, cities in Israel, that never came to the cinema. It's the first time they're coming. But they're not coming only once to see the film. They're coming once, then they bring the families, then the families bring the families, and they come in big groups again and again. It's like seeing yourself first time in the mirror. The representation of ourselves on the screen in culture is like so important. It's so important, and without it, we almost do not exist. My parents understand it. My parents, they know it. Yes, I did fiction films about them, and they know it's not them. But the opportunity of me coming home with the camera, letting them control the image in so many ways was so exciting for them, and still is. I still shoot them. I love to shoot them.
5: Your picture, I mean, Le Cahier Noir, is actually between three different languages. Well, it's Hebrew, French, and Arab, actually. And it's the story of your origins and what you were and what you became.
3: Right. Yes, of course, you know, the story of language, l'histoire de langue, c'est très intéressant parce que l'histoire de langue, c'est l'histoire de cette voyage. 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
5: and he only speaks Hebrew on screen.
3: On screen, only Hebrew, but he has beautiful French, beautiful Arab, beautiful Hebrew, but he wants to speak Hebrew, and he wanted us to speak Hebrew. And yes, I heard French at home, but never used it. So what I know here is from the street. In that sense, I asked him, by the way, I told him, maybe you do it in French when you talk to me. Do it in French a bit. It was my you know, I wanted it for the film a bit, the film to be. But he never agreed. You know, I did... With my parents, I did make, when I make Cahier Noir, I did make a film about my parents, a regular documentary. Just a regular documentary. It was also very, c'était bien, it was something very lisse, beautiful, just a simple film. My parents on it, c'était 80 minutes, tout le monde aimait, everybody wanted. Mais pour moi, c'était difficile to show this film. I said, why should I show? I did the trilogy already. Why should I make a documentary about them now? And it took me some time to understand something. But one day I said, I want to go back to the editing room and play with this material. And I took a decision, and my decision was that I will stop treating my archives as the past. And I will not treat it as the past anymore. This is going to be the present. The video is the present. And if the video is the present, then I'm coming from the future. With all my knowledge of languages, of I know what will happen. I know everything, and now I'm, with the help of cinema, coming to the present, and I will change the present. And I will maybe save my sister, and I will change my parents, and I will change the cinema, and I will do all of this, you know? And this is where I started to make Cahiers Noirs, and this is where I allowed myself to talk all these languages, you know, also the different cinematic languages that mix the film. So it's all the same. It's the mix of the languages, the mix of cinema and life, of men and women, parenthood and childhood. These are all languages, basically. And in the end, all the languages is like one language, even though it's Arab, French, and the places like Paris and Tel Aviv, it's in Morocco, it's la même place, and all the people are the same person. And when you take all of this and you put it together, for me, when I took all of this and I put it together, I started to make these films.
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5: Your film, actually, it's a film in two parts.
7: Right.
5: Was made out of a lot of materials, out of hundreds of films. So right. For how many years did you shot, actually, not only yourself, your parents, and your sisters? When did you start?
3: I always shot seriously, but I really had the access to cameras and to video around 1993, and since then, with the development of video and cameras, I developed as well. I still have all my cameras, they're all working. I like to use all of them. I shoot with smartphone when there's a smartphone around. I shoot with my professional cameras, I have a few of them. I shoot with my videos, I shoot with cassettes, I shoot with everything I have. And I collect it and I keep it. I shoot because I give myself time, I create time. You know, with the shoot, when I shoot, I create time. I really create, it's like a form of time for me, shooting, the camera, the frame.
5: And watching your film when you were done with the editing, actually out of a process that took years, decades, actually, from the first day you started shooting your home video. And watching your film as a final product, what did you learn about your sister that you didn't know before?
3: What I saw when I was entering the editing room and I had the time to see was the way Ronit was looking at me when we were shooting. It is something to see it on frame, to see the way she is moving between my camera, which she's very aware of. Of course, Ronit is always filming, you know, to me. As Shlomi, And it was so smart, you know, Fawn. It is so smart. If you could be with me in the editing room and edit this part and see how Ronit directs while she's shooting to my camera and how she talks to me and how she talks to you, to the person who will see it one day, you know.
6: שהוא
4: נשאר בקולו,
6: עדיין לוקח את
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3: This gift that she had, controlling light and timing, which we always spoke about, was so amazing to see while editing, and the tenderness and trust that was reflecting through the screen. You know, it's me in the room, and it was very comforting. It was very, very comforting to see what I thought, what I knew in a way, but maybe did not have the chance to really, really experience without eventually, years after, watching those moments, you know? It's like, it's very, c'est très intime, it's very, you know, it's very, very intimate and personal, but it's like, there is this flow, the ability to connect.
7: Jean-Mille Cabet, merci beaucoup. Votre film, je le rappelle, Les Cahiers Noirs, sort en deux parties, le 29 juin à Paris, dans toute la France. 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
3: Merci.

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Just get in there and pitch. Sometimes you need help. 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

girl. 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Yes, sir. Every time, every time. Maybe you'd better try it.